Was tonight's evening opus. We heard the Fall River Legend Ballet Suite by Morton Gould. We heard the Eastman Rochester Orchestra. They were led by Howard Hanson. You can join me on Monday for another great complete masterwork by a composer. We'll hear the Violin Sonata in A by César Franck at the 8 p.m. hour. And on Friday next week, on the 21st, we'll have another great American evening opus from one of the Boston Six. We'll hear George Whitefield Chadwick's Suite Symphonique. This is 89.9 WDAV. I'm Keenan Harmon here with music for you this Friday. A harp concerto for you here, the Harp Concerto in A by Giovanni Paisiello. Here is harpist Yashna Corrado Murlock with the European Community Chamber Orchestra. They're led by Dimitri Dimitriadis.

0: We just heard harpist Yashna Corrado Murlock with the European Community Chamber Orchestra. They were led by Dimitri Dimitriadis. We heard the Harp Concerto in A by Giovanni Paciello. Just ahead, a bolero for you, not by Ravel, but by Adolf Gutmann. We'll hear that performed by pianist Herbert Rakowski. Plus some music later on by Nicola Papora. This is 89.9 WDAV and WDAV.org. I'm Keenan Harmon here with music this Friday.
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That was Adolf Gutmann's Bolero. We heard pianist Herbert Rutkowski. Gutmann was a German pianist and composer who was a pupil of both Chopin and Franz Liszt. Just ahead, music for you by Nicola Porpora. We'll hear the cello concerto in G with cellist Giovanni Salima with the European Union Chamber Orchestra. We'll have that and more for you this Friday. 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I'm Keenan Harmon.

That was the cello concerto in G by Nicola Porpora. We heard cellist Giovanni Salima, who performed with the European Union Chamber Orchestra. 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I'm Keenan Harmon. Glad to be with you this Friday as we go now into the night music. We'll start the night music off with guitarist Philip Hemo. We'll perform here the Five Preludes by Haider Villa-Lobos.

0: That was guitarist Philip Himmo. We heard the five preludes by Hayater Villa-Lobos. In a little bit, some music by Augusta Omez, as well as Claude Debussy and Alexander Glazunov. This is 89.9 WDAV. I'm Keenan Harmon here with the Night Music this Friday. For 5 years in the 1970s, Davidson College was the home of the Davidson National Print and Drawing Competition. The competition drew submissions by artists from across the country, some of them well-known, and brought some of the most compelling contemporary works on paper to campus. It was the brainchild of renowned artist Herb Jackson, a Davidson faculty member. To celebrate the golden anniversary of this important competition, Davidson is hosting an exhibition called 50 Years Later, Davidson National Print and Drawing Competition, open August 24th. On this week's Piedmont Arts episode, we talk about it with Jackson and curator Leah Newman. 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
1: There's no shortage of works that celebrate the sensibilities of the French, but what you may not be as familiar with is classical music from French-speaking Haiti. While there are many composers contributing to this corner of the repertoire today, there are a few who actually paved the way. Bonjour, I'm Loki Karuna, and on this edition of Noteworthy, I'd like to highlight one of those composers whose name you may not know, Julio Racine. Born in Port-au-Prince in 1945, Julio Racine began his musical journey at the local conservatory before earning a scholarship to study in the United States at the University

0: for many years as the conductor of the Holy Trinity Philharmonic Orchestra, and later moved back to Kentucky, where he lived, taught, and wrote music until he passed away in 2020. As classical music from Haiti plays a growing role in today's ecosystem, it's important to remember those who came before, including Julio Racine, one of history's most noteworthy composers. Noteworthy is a production of WDAV, Classical Public Radio.
1: You can hear this and other noteworthy stories at noteworthyclassical.org. Some music for you here by Augusta Omès. She was a French composer and musician of such high intelligence and beauty. She was the object of many famous men. She turned down proposals from all, including Camille Saint-Saëns. Here is her symphonic poem, Andromeda, performed by the National Orchestra of the Capital of Toulouse.

symphonic poem Andromeda by Augusto Olmes. We heard the National Orchestra of the capital of Toulouse. This is 89.9 WDAV. I'm Keenan Harmon here with music for you this Friday. 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We heard music by Auguste Olmes, who was a female French composer, mainly in the 19th century. Here's some music for you by Claude Debussy. Here's an orchestration of his six antique epigraphs, rather. Here's the Quebec Symphony led by Yoav Talmy.

0: That was an orchestration of Claude Debussy's Six Antique Epigraphs. We heard the Quebec Symphony led by Joel Talmy. Just ahead is the Serenade No. 1 in A by Alexander Glazunov. We'll hear that with the Royal Philharmonic Orchestra. Plus more music for you just ahead here at the Night Music. 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I'm Keenan Harmon.
1: Concierto is the program that celebrates Latin American classical musicians. Next time we pay tribute to the spirit of the Venezuelan people in the wake of the earthquakes that have disrupted thousands of lives. Music includes the unofficial anthem Alma Llanera, Soul of the Plains, and Beethoven's Fifth, performed by the Simón Bolívar Youth Orchestra. That's coming up on Concierto, Sunday evenings at 6 or anytime at wdav.org/archive.

0: That was the Royal Philharmonic Orchestra. We heard the Serenade No. 1 by Alexander Glazunov. Your night music continues just ahead with music by Joaquin Rodrigo. We'll hear the famous Adagio movement from his Concierto de Aranjuez with guitarist Sharon Isman and the Lausanne Chamber Orchestra, plus music by Manuel de Falla and Dmitri Shostakovich. 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

0: Keenan Harmon here with the Night Music. 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

Mozart's Andante in C. We heard on flute James Galway with the Lucerne Festival Strings. Before that, we heard the ensemble, the Vivaldi Project, perform the second movement from the trio in D minor by John Antes. And before that, we heard the Adagio movement from the Symphony No. 7 by Franz Joseph Haydn, performed by the Handel and Haydn Society. 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I'm Keenan Harmon. Good to be with you and glad you're here listening this Friday. Music here by Zdeněk Fibich. This is his poem. We're going to hear violinist Gregory Harrington with William Lewis at the piano.

0: That was the second movement, the pastoral movement from APOC, an American dance symphony by George Frederick McKay. We heard the University of Kentucky Symphony and Women's Choir. There's more night music for you just ahead with violinist Nicola Benedetti and the Scottish Chamber Orchestra. They'll perform There Is No Unblemished Peace in the World from RV 630, music by Antonio Vivaldi. Plus Johann Christian Bach and Telemann and much more for you just ahead. 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

Rosa movement from the musical concert number 1 by Johann Christian Schieferdecker. We are at the Academy for Ancient Music of Berlin. Before that, we heard the opening Largo movement to the Violin Concerto in B-flat by Georg Philipp Telemann with violinist Simon Standage, who both soloed and led Collegium Musicum 90. And before that, we heard the Hanover Band, led by Anthony Halstead. They performed a movement from the Sinfonia Concertante for two violins, cello, flute, and orchestra, music by Johann Christian Bach. 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Here's violinist Anna-Sophie Mutter with the Berlin Philharmonic. Here is the second movement from Antonín Dvořák's Violin Concerto

was Evening Harmonies by Jacques Offenbach. We heard cellist Werner Tomas with the Munich Chamber Orchestra. Before that, we heard LG by Josef Suk, performed by the ensemble Trio Wanderer. And before that, we heard violinist Anna-Sophie Mutter with the Berlin Philharmonic. We heard the second movement from Antonín Dvořák's Violin Concerto. This is 89.9 WDAV. I'm Keenan Harmon here with the Night Music this Friday. Beethoven and Ernst Eichner will take us out for the evening. We're going to hear music by Beethoven. Here's the Adagio movement from his Symphony No. 4. The Montreal Symphony is led by Kent Nagano.

0: That was the second movement from the Harp Concerto in D by Ernst Eichner. We heard harpist Zilke Eichhorn with the Kerbholz Chamber Orchestra. Before that, we heard the Montreal Symphony led by Kent Nagano. They performed the Adagio movement from Beethoven's Symphony No. 4. And that'll do it for the night music this Friday. I'm Keenan Harmon, happy to close the week out with you. I'll be with you again on Sunday at 9 p.m. The music continues with Ted Weiner and The Early Shift. 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

Years before Sony bought CBS Records, CBS occasionally had their own ad hoc symphony that they called the Columbia Symphony Orchestra, here led by Milton Catons, with guest violinist Isaac Stern, the Ave Maria by Franz Schubert. 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Good evening, I'm Ted Weiner. Pianist Alfred Brendel leads the ensemble with the Piano Quartet No. 1 in G minor by Mozart.

an all-star ensemble of pianist Alfred Brendel, violinist Thomas Zettmeyer, the violist Tabia Zimmermann, and cellist Richard Duven, with the piano quartet No. 1 in G minor, K478 by Mozart. 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From 1999, American composer Eric Ewaisen, Down a River of Time. This oboe concerto features Linda Straumann oboe with the International Sejong Soloists.

one of the most popular of contemporary American composer Eric Ewazin, a composition from 1999, Down a River of Time. This oboe concerto featured Linda Strum on the oboist with the International Sejong Soloists. Good evening, I'm Ted Weiner. Just ahead, a little bit of music by Richard Strauss. Broadcasting from the Samuel W. Newell Building on the Davidson College campus, this is Classical Public Radio, 89.9 WDAV, WDAV HD1 Davidson, and heard around the globe through our web stream at wdav.org.

The love scene from a turn-of-the-20th-century one-act opera by Richard Strauss, Fyrasnot, or The Need for Fire, the Royal Scottish National Orchestra led by Naomi Yerfi. 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Mozart's only bassoon concerto, his only surviving bassoon concerto, is next. Günther Piesk is the soloist, and the Berlin Philharmonic led by Herbert von Karajan.

Herbert von Karajan led the Berlin Philharmonic with the bassoonist Günter Piesk, a bassoon concerto by Mozart here on WDAV. I'm Ted Weiner. Next, a little-known cousin of Sebastian Bach, Johann Bernhard Bach, his overture in E minor with the Concerto Italiano Ensemble led by its founder, Rinaldo Alessandrini.

Besides his sons, Sebastian Bach had cousins who were very talented musically, and we heard one of the Bach cousins, Johann Bernhard Bach, the overture in E minor, Concerto Italiani, led by Renato Alessandrini on 89.9 WDAV and WDAV.org. A non-operatic work by Puccini is next, his delightful Three Minuets with the Puccini Quartet.

The Puccini String Quartet with music by their namesake, Giacomo Puccini, the Three Minuets. 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

Mozart wasn't particularly religious, but he did obey the command of his employer, the Archbishop of Salzburg, when he was told to write sacred music, and this was one of those incidents. The Te Deum Laudamus, We Praise Thee by Mozart, Concentus Musicus of Vienna, led by Nicholas Harnoncourt, along with the Schoenberg Choir. 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

The Viennese cheesemaker Ignaz Leutgeb, an amateur horn player, was the recipient of the horn music by Haydn and Mozart. This was one of those pieces, the Horn Quintet by Mozart. Hermann Baumann, the soloist here, with the Gewandhaus String Quartet. 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Next, the Opus 3, No. 5, Concerto Grosso by George Friedrich Handel.

the fifth of the six concertos in the Opus 3 collection by George Friedrich Handel, the Concerto Grosso in D minor, with the English concert led by Trevor Pinnock. 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Mstislav Rostropovich leads the London Philharmonic with Tchaikovsky's Romeo and Juliet Fantasy Overture.

Taking a break from his cello and picking up a conductor's baton, Mstislav Rostropovich and the London Philharmonic Orchestra, we heard the Romeo and Juliet Fantasy Overture by Tchaikovsky. Good evening, I'm Ted Weiner, and just ahead on WDAV, a delightful little tango by Isaac Albéniz. 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

Fritz Kreisler's arrangement of a familiar tango by Isaac Albéniz with the violinist Oskar Szumski with pianist William Wolfram on 89.9 WDAV and WDAV.org. We celebrate with Mitsuko Uchida at the piano, also leading the Cleveland Orchestra, the Piano Concerto No. 19 in F major, K459, celebrating Mozart on WDAV.

pianist and conductor Mitsuko Uchida with the Cleveland Orchestra, the Piano Concerto No. 19 in F Major, K459 by Mozart. 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Good morning, I'm Ted Weiner. It was in 1912 that Edward Elgar composed music for a theatrical event celebrating the colonial rule over India, the Crown of India. This is the orchestral suite with the Scottish National Orchestra, led by Sir Alexander Gibson.

music for a theatrical pageant, which actually was celebrating the colonial rule of Great Britain over India, the Crown of India Suite by Edward Elgar. The Scottish National Orchestra was led by Sir Alexander Gibson. Next on 89.9 WDAV, a little bit of Beethoven, an early work. We'll hear this trio for flute, bassoon, and piano, the third movement, the theme, and variations.

Hitherto unknown until after his death, it was amongst his papers that was left behind. Music by Beethoven, a trio in G major for flute, bassoon, and piano. This was the third movement, the theme and variations, with flutist Peter Lukas Graf, bassoonist Klaus Thunemann, and the pianist Bruno Canino. Good morning, I'm Ted Weiner. Just ahead on WDAV, a little bit of Bach. Broadcasting from the Samuel W. Newell Building on the Davidson College campus, this is Classical Public Radio, 89.9 WDAV, WDAV HD1 Davidson, and heard around the globe through our web stream at wdav.org.

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Next, the Glorion Duo, made up of Donna Milanovic flute and Wendy Kerner-Lucas harp, with the Opus 124 Fantasy by Camille Saint-Saëns.

A gorgeous little fantasy by Camille Saint-Saëns, the Opus 124 Fantasy, with the Glorion duo Donna Milanovic, flute, and Wendy Kerner-Lucas, the harpist. 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This, the teenage Mozart of, maybe about 18 years old, the Symphony No. 28 in C major, Staatskapelle Dresden, is led by Sir Colin Davis.

By this time, at the age of, about 18, Mozart had long been a very mature musician and composer. This, the Symphony No. 28 in C major, K200 by Mozart, Staatskapelle Dresden, led by Sir Colin Davis. 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Good morning. I'm Ted Weiner.

The ever-popular Children's Corner Suite by Claude Debussy in the original piano version, and we heard the venerable French-Canadian pianist Pascal Roget. Broadcasting from the Samuel W. Newell Building on the Davidson College campus, this is Classical Public Radio, 89.9 WDAV, WDAV HD1 Davidson, and heard around the globe through our web stream at wdav.org. Good morning, I'm Ted Weiner. Here's the waltz from the Divertimento by Leonard Bernstein.

Violinist Joshua Bell with the Philharmonia Orchestra, led by David Zinman, an arrangement of Lonely Town from Leonard Bernstein's musical On the Town from 1944, and Leonard Bernstein's Waltz from his Divertimento. Before that, with the Minnesota Orchestra, led by AGOA, on 89.9 WDAV and WDAV.org. Next, a beautiful piano suite by Emmanuel Chabrier, his 10 picturesque pieces, and we hear at the keyboard Angela Hewitt.

the set of 10 picturesque pieces by Emmanuel Chabrier, a gorgeous piano suite featuring Angela Hewitt at the keyboard. 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A very good morning to you. I'm Ted Weiner. The Finnish composer Kalervo Tukanan, with his Romantic Moments, with the Joensuu City Orchestra led by Hannu Kuolva.

The Opus 8 set of Romantic Moments by the Finnish composer Kalervo Tuukkanen. 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The Opus 6 No. 4 Concerto Grosso by George Friedrich Handel, the Academy of St. Martin in the Fields, led by its founder, Sir Neville Mariner.

The Opus 6, Number 4, Concerto Grosso by George Friedrich Handel. We heard the Academy of St. Martin in the Fields, led by its founder, the late and beloved Sir Neville Mariner. On 89.9 WDAV, your classical companion for your weekend, I'm Ted Weiner, and we continue with the Piano Trio Number 1, the Opus 8 Piano Trio, by a young 20-year-old or 21-year-old Johannes Brahms, featuring pianist Jeremy Denk, violinist Joshua Bell, and the cellist Stephen Isserlis.

we heard the Piano Trio, number one, by Johannes Brahms, a 21-year-old Brahms, the pianist Jeremy Dank, along with violinist Joshua Bell and cellist Stephen Isserlis. 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I'm Ted Weiner.

The Concerto Grosso in B-flat, Opus 6, Number 5 by Arcangelo Corelli, performed by I Musici. Music is made possible this Saturday morning by WDAV donors in Carolina. 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I'm Douglas Rubel. Hope you're having a great Saturday morning so far. It's going to be really hot and muggy and almost dangerous for the next few days with the heat indexes in the hundreds and, in the 100s. It's going to be sunny and hot today with a high near 96. The heat index value will be as high as 111. Tonight, a slight chance of showers and thunderstorms between 10 and 11. Partly cloudy, though, with a low around 75. And then for Sunday, more of the same. Some patchy fog before 9 a.m. Otherwise, sunny and hot. High near 97. Heat index values as high as 115. Currently on the Davidson College campus right now, it's very muggy and 77 degrees. Rather uneventful drive down this morning. Just a little patchy fog here and there. The dog slept most of the way until we had to, do the business that dogs do. 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
0: Certainly hoping that music from Once Upon a Time in the West is in that program this afternoon, especially the bit with harmonica. Music still to come in this 7 o'clock hour by Domenico Cimarosa. It will be a couple of sonatas, one in D major, one in G minor. Also, Franz Josef Haydn's Symphony No. 70 in D. But up next, selections from music based upon the 1938 ballet, music of Jacques Offenbach. It's the Gaieté Parisienne, music of Manuel Rosenthal. On your classical companion for the weekend, 89.9, Classical Public Radio, WDAV.

a true ta-da ending. Music of Manuel Rosenthal, a Gaieté Parisienne, the 1938 ballet, based upon the music of Jacques Offenbach. Rosenthal conducted the Monte Carlo Philharmonic Orchestra in that performance. From the Catherine and Wilton Cotter Broadcast Studio, I'm Douglas Rubel, and this is Classical Public Radio, 89.9 WDAV, a service of Davidson College supported by listeners like you. Here's the Symphony No. 70 in D by Franz Joseph Haydn. Roy Goodman leads the Hanover Band.

Franz Joseph Haydn, Symphony No. 70 in D, with the Hanover Band performing, led by Roy Goodman. Hey, are you looking for something fun to do? 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We'll finish up the 7 o'clock hour on this muggy and warm Saturday morning with the music of Domenico Cimarosa, featuring pianist Victor San Giorgio. Here's the Sonata in D.

0: pianist Victor Sangiorgio with Domenico Cimarosa's Sonata in G minor, and before that, the Sonata in D. I'm Douglas Rubel. Great to be with you on this Saturday, August 15th, 2026. It'll be sunny and hot today with a high near 96, heat index values as high as 110. For tonight, a slight chance of showers and thunderstorms before midnight. Otherwise, partly cloudy and a low of 75. And for Sunday, patchy fog before 9 a.m., otherwise sunny and hot with a high near 97 and heat index values as high as 115. It's going to be a hot one all week, it looks like, so, get ready. Have plenty of water on hand and try to avoid direct sunlight. Currently on the Davidson College campus, it's fair and 77 degrees. 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Classics for Kids is up next with the third installment on the Composer of the Month, Mozart.
1: I'm Naomi Lewin. Welcome to Classics for Kids. Let's start this show off with a bang. You know how when a certain kind of music catches on, whether it's rap or jazz or Latino, suddenly you hear it all over? Well, all over Europe in the late 18th and early 19th centuries, you would have heard Turkish-flavored music, like this march by Ludwig van Beethoven. A very reasonable question would be, if Beethoven was German, what was he doing writing Turkish music? The Sultan who ruled Turkey used to have a very select group of guards called janissaries. Actually, janissary is what the Turkish term for new army sounded like to European ears. Like most armies, the janissaries had a band. And since this was a Turkish army, the janissary band used Turkish instruments, like bass drums, triangles, and cymbals. When the Sultan of Turkey sent some janissary bands to Europe, people went nuts over the exotic sound of those instruments. They couldn't get enough of Turkish music.

European composers, knowing what their audiences wanted to hear, started writing Turkish-sounding pieces and even set some of those pieces in Turkey. This is the overture to Mozart's opera, The Abduction from the Seraglio. The Seraglio was the Turkish Sultan's palace, a palace in which he kept a sizable harem of wives. Plural. Very plural. Mozart wasn't the only composer to set an opera in Turkey. German composer Carl Maria von Weber did too, and he even gave his opera a Turkish name, Abu Hasan.

Since people associated the sound of drums, triangles, and cymbals with Turkish army bands, that Haydn symphony came to be known as the Military Symphony. The best cymbals in the world are still made by the same family that made them in Haydn's day, the Zildjians. The name Zildjian is Turkish for cymbal maker. A Turkish sultan gave it to the first cymbal maker in the family almost four centuries ago. Today, the Zildjians live in Massachusetts, where they make the cymbals you hear in rock bands and symphony orchestras.

That's from Wellington's Victory by Beethoven. After the fad for Janissary music died down, the cymbals, bass drums, and triangles didn't go back to Turkey. Those instruments owe their place in today's orchestras and bands to the 18th century European craze for Turkish music. Of all the composers who latched onto the sound of the Janissary band, I think Beethoven did it best. My favorite bit of Janissary music is tucked into the middle of the last movement of Beethoven's Ninth Symphony.

That sound is a contrabassoon, the lowest-pitched woodwind instrument there is. It's acting almost like a bass drum. Back when Janissary music was popular, you could buy a piano equipped with a special Janissary pedal. By thumping down on it, you could accompany yourself with your own personal triangle and drum percussion section. Unfortunately, today those pianos are only found in museums. When Wolfgang Amadeus Mozart composed his Turkish Rondo, he managed to get the piano to imitate Janissary drums even without a special pedal.

0: That's Mozart's Turkish Rondo. Now that you know about the Turkish part, to find out what a rondo is, join me next time for Classics for Kids. I'm Naomi Lewin. I write Classics for Kids and produce it with Tim Lanter at WGUC Cincinnati. Hear all about the rondo next week on Classics for Kids.
1: Here is an example of Janissary music, the overture to The Abduction from the Seraglio by Mozart, featuring the Mozart Orchestra of the Zurich Opera, led by Nicholas Harnoncourt.

the overture to the abduction from the Seraglio, an example of Janissary music, the classics for kids featured today with your host Naomi Lewin. That was performed by the Mozart Orchestra of the Zurich Opera, led by Nicholas Harnoncourt. 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Music still to come in this 8 o'clock hour by Vivaldi, the Concerto in F, featuring harpist Nicanor Zabaleta and Arthur Fiedler and the Boston Pops with Aram Khachaturian's Gyna Suite. But up next, Edvard Grieg's Old Norwegian Romances with Variations, Opus 51. Bjart Engeset keeps us cool on this hot Saturday morning, conducting the Malmö Symphony Orchestra.

0: The Old Norwegian Romance with Variations, Opus 51 by Edvard Grieg, performed by the Malmö Symphony Orchestra, led by Bjart Engeset. Music up next is by Aram Khachaturian, the Guyana Suite, featuring the Boston Pops Orchestra, led by the inimitable Arthur Fiedler, right after this.
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The Saber Dance wraps up R.M. Khachaturian's Ghana Suite, featuring the Boston Pops Orchestra, led by Arthur Fiedler. Music is made possible this morning by WDAV donors and by our friends at Southminster, who believe retirement should be as remarkable as the life it rewards. Southminster features upscale and casual full-service dining options and numerous amenities, including an exercise gym, indoor pool, movie theater, and salon. 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We'll finish up the 8 o'clock hour on this muggy Saturday morning with the Concerto in F, RV 310, by Antonio Vivaldi. Harpist Nicanor Zabaleta arranged it and was joined by the English Chamber Orchestra, all conducted by Garcia Navarro.

The Concerto in F by Antonio Vivaldi, arranged and performed on the harp by Nicanor Zabaleta, joined by the English Chamber Orchestra, all led by Garcia Navarro. The nation's largest print and drawing competition in the early 1970s was held at Davidson College. Organized by renowned artist Herb Jackson, the competition drew submissions from across the country and brought some of the most compelling works on paper to campus. Davidson is celebrating the 50th anniversary with a new competition and exhibition called 50 Years Later, Davidson National Print and Drawing Competition. On this week's Piedmont Arts podcast, we talk to Herb Jackson and curator Leah Newman about the competition's legacy. 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Sunny and hot today with a high near 96, heat index values as high as 110. Tonight, slight chance of showers and thunderstorms just before midnight. Partly cloudy with a low of 75. And for Sunday, patchy fog before 9 a.m. Otherwise, sunny and hot with a high near 97, and the heat index values will be as high as 115. Summertime, and the living is not quite so easy. Right now, a few clouds and 82 degrees here on the Davidson College campus. 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It's 9:01.

The music of Charles Gounod begins the 9 o'clock hour here on 89.9 WDAV with ballet music from Faust. Louis de Framont, the Luxembourg Radio Symphony. I'm Douglas Rubel. Wonderful to be with you this Saturday morning, this 15th day of August of 2026. Music still to come in this hour by Johannes Brahms, a Hungarian dance, Lars Erik Larsen with a pastoral for small orchestra, and Mozart Camargo Guarnieri, Brazilian dance, Dança Brasileira, also coming up. Music of Paganini, La Campanella, The Little Bell, and Caprice, number one in E. But up next, the Manfred Symphony, Opus 58, by Tchaikovsky. Here's the finale, featuring the London Philharmonic Orchestra, led by Vladimir Jurowski.

The music of Tchaikovsky, the Manfred Symphony, Opus 58, that was the finale to that piece of music. I'm Douglas Rubel, great to be with you this Saturday morning, where WDAV is a service of Davidson College, supported by listeners like you.

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1: This is Piedmont Arts. For 5 years in the 1970s, Davidson College was the location for the Davidson National Print and Drawing Competition, which brought some of the most compelling contemporary works on paper to campus. It was the brainchild and labor of love of renowned artist Herb Jackson, a Davidson faculty member. He wanted to make it a positive experience for the artists involved.
2: Well, it came out of my personal experience of not having a way to get my work out there except through these means. And so I figured other artists were looking for that too, but I also didn't like the way competitions were run across the country. They would put all the work on the artists back, and I decided I was tired of not getting my work back if I submitted it for months. I didn't get a copy of the catalog unless I got in the show, and on and on. So I made all those changes, and we were going to do it differently.
1: The competition was an unmitigated success and attracted 3,000 entries by its final year, but it ended in 1976. Leah Newman, director of the Van Avery Smith Galleries at Davidson College, is curating a 50th anniversary edition this fall.
3: When I started at Davidson, occasionally someone would say, "Oh, the Davidson National." You know, it left sort of a mark on people and they remembered it. I thought it was important. It was important enough to show that, again, like I said, when I started here in 2013, people would ask me about it still. So there was this like resonance in the community about it. And so I thought it was important to kind of honor that legacy in some way.
1: 50 years later, Davidson National Print and Drawing Competition will be on display August 24th through September 27th at Davidson College. 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
4: Music up next is by Paganini. It's the Caprice No. 1 in E, Opus 1, from an arrangement by Robert Schumann, featuring violinist Gil Shaham and pianist Rohan Da Silva.

The music of Paganini, La Campanella, The Little Bell, arranged by Fritz Kreisler. And before that, Paganini's Caprice No. 1 in E, Opus 1, from an arrangement by Robert Schumann. Featured violinist Gil Shaham and pianist Rohan Da Silva. WDAV's blog, Of Note, is a great place for classical music news and features. This week, you can read a post from General Manager Frank Dominguez, who shares some station updates. It's all good news. It's the first in a new blog series from Frank. 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Up next, a trio of miscellaneous pieces by some folks you may not have heard of, but one I know you have heard of. Set up to be in a fast, slow, and fast order, according to our music director, Ted Weiner. Here's the Brazilian Dance by Mozart Camargo Garnieri, featuring the Simón Bolívar Symphony Orchestra of Venezuela, led by Maximiano Valdés.

the Hungarian Dance No. 4 by Johannes Brahms, with Kurt Mazur leading the Gewandhaus Orchestra of Leipzig. Also, before that, Lars Erik Larsen's Pastoral for Small Orchestra with the Heisenberg Symphony Orchestra, conducted by Andrew Manzi. And it all started with a Brazilian dance by Mozart Camargo Guarnieri, performed by the Simon Bolivar Symphony Orchestra of Venezuela, conducted by Maximiano Valdez. It's going to be hot today, mostly sunny and hot with a high near 96, heat index value as high as 110. Tonight, slight chance of showers before midnight, then partly cloudy with a low of about 75. And for Sunday, some patchy fog to begin the day, otherwise sunny and hot with a high near 97 and heat index values as high as 115 on Sunday. This hot weather continues at least through Wednesday. Right now on the Davidson College campus, a few clouds at 10 o'clock on a Saturday morning and 88 degrees. 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

tweeting the birds there. I don't know what that is. Symphony No. 10 in F by Michael Haydn, performed by the Slovak Chamber Orchestra, led by Bogdan Varkal. Music still to come in this 10 o'clock hour by Handel, the Concerto Grosso in A, Opus 6, number 11. Also, our noteworthy artist for today, featuring Loki Karuna and his examination of that great artist. And music up next is by Rachmaninoff, the Piano Concerto No. 2 in C minor, Opus 18. This is the finale. It'll feature Dorothy Lewis Griffith and the Czech Studio Orchestra, led by Michael Toms.

0: number 2 in C minor, Opus 18, featured Dorothy Lewis Griffith and the Czech Studio Orchestra, led by Michael Toms. Music is made possible this Saturday morning and every day by WDAV donors in Bowles Hearing Care Services, committed to helping listeners hear more clearly to stay connected to the music and the people they love. 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
1: There's no shortage of works that celebrate the sensibilities of the French, but what you may not be as familiar with is classical music from French-speaking Haiti. While there are many composers contributing to this corner of the repertoire today, there are a few who actually paved the way. Bonjour, I'm Loki Karuna, and on this edition of Noteworthy, I'd like to highlight one of those composers whose name you may not know, Julio Racine. Born in Port-au-Prince in 1945, Julio Racine began his musical journey at the local conservatory before earning a scholarship to study in the United States at the University of Louisville. As a talented flutist, he understood the instrument's capabilities and wrote flute music that blended his Western classical training with the cultural heritage of his homeland. Among those was this, a work he called the Voodoo Jazz Suite.

0: After returning to Haiti, he served for many years as the conductor of the Holy Trinity Philharmonic Orchestra and later moved back to Kentucky, where he lived, taught, and wrote music until he passed away in 2020. As classical music from Haiti plays a growing role in today's ecosystem, it's important to remember those who came before, including Julio Racine, one of history's most noteworthy composers. Noteworthy is a production of WDAV Classical Public Radio.
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0: The song and dance number one by Antonio Ruiz Pipo, performed by guitarist Sharon Isbin. I'm Douglas Rubel. Hope you're having a great Saturday morning.
1: 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I'm Matt Rogers. 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
0: Music to finish out the 10 o'clock hour on this very warm and muggy Saturday morning is by Handel, the Concerto Grosso in A, Opus 6, number 11. Yehudi Menuhin leads the Bath Festival Orchestra.

The music of George Frideric Handel, the Concerto Grosso in A, Opus 6, number 11. It's going to be a hot one today and tomorrow and throughout most of this upcoming week. Mostly sunny and hot today with a high near 96 with a heat index value as high as 110. Tonight, a slight chance of showers and thunderstorms before midnight. Otherwise, partly cloudy with a low of 75. And for your Sunday, patchy fog in the morning, otherwise sunny and hot with a high near 97. Heat value index values will be as high as 115 on Sunday. Currently on the Davidson College campus, it's very sunny, warm, 89 degrees. I'm Douglas Rubel. Great to be with you this Saturday morning. Hey, want to hear a favorite piece of music that we haven't played in a while? 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It is 11:01.

The music of George Enescu, the Romanian Rhapsody number 1, with the Boston Pops Orchestra, led by Arthur Fiedler. Could be the Bopton Pops Orchestra. 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Music still to come in this 11 o'clock hour by Samuel Coleridge Taylor. It's music from 24 Negro Melodies and the finale to the Wriggling Tarantella. Interesting stuff there from Samuel Coleridge Taylor. Also, Rossini's String Sonata number 1 in G. But up next, a real warhorse of a piece of music, the Orchestral Suite number 2 in B minor, BWV 1067 by Johann Sebastian Bach. The Academy for Ancient Music, Berlin, performs.

0: The Orchestral Suite No. 2 in B minor, BWV 1067 by Johann Sebastian Bach, featuring the Academy for Ancient Music of Berlin. From the Catherine and Wilton Connor Broadcast Studio, I'm Douglas Rubel, and this is Classical Public Radio, 89.9 WDAV, a service of Davidson College, supported by listeners like you.
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0: That piece in the background, bed music, for that concierto announcement is a huapango. It's considered, I believe, I could be wrong, just talking off the top of my head right now, it could be considered the second national anthem for the country of Mexico. Music up next is by Rossini, the String Sonata No. 1 in G, performed by folks who've been around for a very long time, I Musici.

The String Sonata No. 1 in G by Rossini, performed by E. Musici. 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Up next, Samuel Coleridge Taylor's At the Dawn of Day from 24 Negro Melodies, Opus 59. Pianist Francis Walker performs.

2 from Samuel Coleridge Taylor, the Petite Suite du Corsaire, the finale from the Wriggling Tarantella, performed by the New London Orchestra, led by Ronald Corr, and At the Dawn of Day from 24 Negro Melodies, Opus 59, featuring pianist Francis Walker. This is a test of the emergency alert system. This is only a test.

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It's a group of listeners who care about classical music here on WDAV. We thank Drs. Ruth and Richard Ault of Davidson for the extraordinary part they play in bringing this music to you. 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

Variations on A Maiden or A Little Wife. That's Papageno's Act 2 aria for Mozart's The Magic Flute. And Beethoven decided to take it and write a series of variations on it for cello and piano. Daniel Müller-Schott was the cellist, Angela Hewitt the pianist. And you heard that on Classical Public Radio, 89.9 WDAV. I'm Laura Enrico. Hi, good afternoon. Hope you're having a wonderful weekend. Thanks so much for spending some of it here with me and with Zdeněk Fibik on the way, and right now, Leo Vajner. He was one of the major Hungarian composition teachers of the 20th century. He taught George Schulte. Yeah, we've got his orchestral suite, which dates from 1931, and it's the Hungarian Folk Dance Suite performed by the Buffalo Philharmonic Orchestra, Joanne Folletta conducting.

0: Joanne Valletta with the Buffalo Philharmonic Orchestra for the Hungarian Folk Dance Suite by Leo Viner. Today's day sponsor is Bob Bush in honor of an exceptional woman, Jan Bush, on their 62nd wedding anniversary. Happy anniversary, Bob and Jan. Music is made possible by WDAV donors and BROM, the Blowing Rock Art and History Museum, presenting Silver and Smoke, George Massa and Ansel Adams, an exhibition of landscape photography on view through October 4th. More at blowingrockmuseum.org.
1: 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Philip Seymour Hoffman, Christopher Walken, and Catherine Keener star in a drama hailed by Roger Ebert as an insightful, dignified reflection on art, aging, and collaboration. 7 p.m., September 3rd at the Independent Picture House in Charlotte. 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

music that Zdeněk Fibich wrote for a big trilogy of stage melodramas called Hippodamia's Death. That was March from Hippodamia's Death by Zdeněk Fibich. Marek Štilic conducted the Czech National Symphony Orchestra. WDAV is a service of Davidson College, supported by listeners like you and Stokes County and Hanging Rock Tourism, where visitors can relax on the open waters of the Dan River on a float-by-tube, canoe, or kayak. Details about where to make a splash, cool off, and find an outfitter at hangingrock.com. Julius Weissmann was a German composer who lived from 1879 to 1950, so he had a nice, long career that stretched from late Romanticism well into the 20th century. In other words, he saw a lot of changes in classical music trends. This is Julius Weissmann's Horn Concertino, performed by Hermann Baumann, and Marinus Vorburg directs the Munich Philharmonic.

Horn Concertino by Julius Weissmann. Hermann Baumann was the horn player and the Munich Philharmonic conducted by Marinus Vorburg. Start your Sunday with the best of the Baroque. 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Hi, I'm Lauren Rico. Thanks so much for your company this afternoon. Hope you're having a wonderful weekend. Max Bruch coming up, also Fauré. I read this sign this week that really made me stop. It said, August is the Sunday of summer. And it really is, right? It's bittersweet, like you still have some left to enjoy, but you're very mindful of what's right around the corner. Oh, to be back in midsummer, which was middle of June. We'll go there musically with Hugo Alfvén. His Swedish Rhapsody No. 1, Midsummer Vigil, is performed by Esa-Pekka Salonen and the Swedish Radio Symphony Orchestra.

That was the Swedish Radio Symphony Orchestra with Esa-Pekka Salonen conducting the Swedish Rhapsody No. 1 by Hugo Alfvén, Midsummer Vigil. WDAV is grateful for the many alumni, parents, and friends of Davidson College who donate annually to our musical mission. 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When I say Max Bruch, you probably think about his violin concerto or maybe the Scottish fantasy. I bet you don't think about his symphonies, but yes, he did write them. This is the Symphony No. 3. In fact, it's performed by the Gewandhaus Orchestra of Leipzig, Court Mazur, conducting.

Max Bruch's Symphony No. 3 in E. It was performed by the Gewandhaus Orchestra of Leipzig, with Kurt Mazur conducting them. WDAV is a service of Davidson College, supported by listeners like you. Today's day sponsor is Bob Bush, in honor of an exceptional woman, Jan Bush, on their 62nd wedding anniversary. Congratulations from all of us here at WDAV. Jean-Joseph Cassanea de Mondonville was a very important French violinist and composer in this generation between Rameau and the classical period. So sort of late Baroque, with, you know, the very beginning of classicals, an interesting period of time occupied by Mondonville. His Sonata No. 3 is performed by the musicians of the Louvre, with Mark Minkowski conducting.

0: Mark Minkowski, leading the musicians of the Louvre, for the Sonata No. 3 by Jean-Joseph Cassanea de Mondonville. 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Lunchtime sounds a lot better when you join Rachel Stewart in the Mozart Cafe. 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

0: Chanson d'amour, love song number one by Gabrielle Fauré. Barbara Hendricks was the soprano and Michelle Delberto the pianist. 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

Scherzando. It means playfully or jokingly, and I think the title suits that piece by Haydn, his Scherzando number 2 in C. Hans-Jörg Schellenberger conducted the Haydn Ensemble of Berlin. 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It took Florence Price a good 5 or 6 years to finish her preludes for piano, and they run a spectrum of moods from an upbeat allegro to kind of a wistful adagio. They're performed by pianist Karen Walwin.

Preludes for Piano by Florence Price. That was pianist Karen Walwin performing on WDAV, a service of Davidson College, supported by listeners like you. Today's day sponsor is Bob Bush, in honor of an exceptional woman, Jan Bush, on their 62nd wedding anniversary. I'm not supposed to comment on these things, but I'm just going to slip in here and say Jan Bush is a pretty exceptional person, as is Bob Bush. Congratulations, you two. WDAV's blog of note is a great place for classical music news and features. This week, you can read a post from General Manager Frank Dominguez, who shares some station updates. It's the first in a new blog series from Frank. Plus, you can check out the latest fanfare column from Phil Vavra, which will give you plenty of ideas for things to do in our area. 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The story of that legendary Lothario Don Juan, it was created in music by Richard Strauss when he was a very young man in his 20s. Perhaps he himself was a Don Juan, who knows? Here is the tone poem performed by the Berlin Philharmonic with Herbert von Karajan conducting.

Don Juan by Richard Strauss. That was the Berlin Philharmonic with Herbert von Karajan conducting. Music is made possible by WDAV donors and Via Health Partners, now bringing primary care to patients living with serious and chronic illnesses wherever they are, at home, in a clinic, or in another healthcare facility. More at viahp.org. Franz Schubert wrote music to accompany a stage production of a play called Rosamunda. The play did not last indefinitely, but the music certainly has. It has had a life long beyond the theater, enjoying success in the concert hall. Here's incidental music from Rosamunda by Schubert, performed by the Orpheus Chamber Orchestra.

Franz Schubert's incidental music from Rosamunde, performed by the Orpheus Chamber Orchestra. 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Hi, I'm Lauren Rico. Thanks so much for spending some time with me this weekend. I hope you're having a good time. William Baulkham has been one of the important champions of classical American ragtime at the concert piano. He has composed his own ragtimes, and here he's actually performing them, three of them, by the granddaddy of ragtime, Scott Joplin. We'll hear the Maple Leaf Rag, the Searchlight Rag, and the Gladiolus Rag.

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Before he was Sir Edward Elgar, he was Little Eddie Elgar, who wrote music for family theatricals. Decades later, when he became Sir Edward, he went back to those childhood sketches and turned them into The Wand of Youth. We'll hear the Suite No. 1 performed by Ulster Orchestra with Bryden Thompson conducting.

The Wand of Youth, Suite No. 1 by Sir Edward Elgar. That was the Ulster Orchestra. Bryden Thompson conducted them. 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We've got a Slavonic dance coming up. But first, Johann Christian Bach was the youngest son of Johann Sebastian Bach, and he became known as the London Bach because he moved to London in the 1760s and became a major figure in that city's concert life. This is his Piano Concerto No. 5 in E-flat. Ingrid Hebler playing the forte piano with Edward Milkus conducting Capella Accademica Vienna.

0: Johann Christian Bach's Piano Concerto No. 5 in E-flat, Ingrid Hebler playing the forte piano, and Eduard Melkus conducted Capella Academica Vienna. You heard that on Classical Public Radio 89.9 WDAV. Today's day sponsor is Bob Bush, in honor of an exceptional woman, Jan Bush, on their 62nd wedding anniversary. 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

Slavonic Dance from The King in Spite of Himself by Emmanuel Chabrier. Richard Heyman conducted the Polish National Radio Symphony Orchestra. 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Hi, I'm Lauren Rico. Thanks for your company. We are about an hour out from real music with Matt Rogers, this time around the Hollywood Western. We're going to hear from a film score composer right now, Max Steiner. He composed the iconic swashbuckling score for the 1948 Warner Brothers film, The Adventures of Don Juan. It starred Errol Flynn. Here's the suite performed by the City of Prague Philharmonic with Paul Bateman conducting.

Max Steiner's score from The Adventures of Don Juan, the 1948 film starring Errol Flynn. Paul Bateman conducted the City of Prague Philharmonic for that recording. And don't forget, Matt Rogers bringing you the Hollywood Western, this time around on Real Music at 5 o'clock. Mozart wrote his Piano Concerto number 27 in the final year of his life. In fact, it is his last. And when it was premiered in Vienna, it's his final documented public appearance as a concerto soloist. The Piano Concerto number 27 in B-flat by Mozart. Here it's Alfred Brendel, joined by Sir Charles McCarris and the Scottish Chamber Orchestra.

Mozart's Piano Concerto No. 27 in B-flat. Alfred Brendel was the pianist, and Sir Charles McCarris conducted the Scottish Chamber Orchestra. WDAV is a service of Davidson College, supported by listeners like you. Hi, I'm Lauren Rico. Today's day sponsor is Bob Bush, in honor of an exceptional woman, Jan Bush, on their 62nd wedding anniversary. Happy anniversary, Bob and Jan. For 5 years in the 1970s, Davidson College was the home of the Davidson National Print and Drawing Competition. The competition drew submissions by artists from across the country, some of them well-known, and brought some of the most compelling contemporary works on paper to campus. It was the brainchild of renowned artist Herb Jackson, a Davidson faculty member. To celebrate the golden anniversary of this important competition, Davidson is hosting an exhibition called 50 Years Later, Davidson National Print and Drawing Competition, opening August 24th. On this week's Piedmont Arts episode, we talk about it with Herb Jackson and curator Leah Newman. 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Ferdinand Ries was a friend and student and eventually biographer of Beethoven, and it's clear that some of the great master's talent rubbed off on the young man. This is Ferdinand Ries' Horn Sonata. We'll hear the third movement, Rondo Allegro, Douglas Hill, horn player, with Karen Zacek-Hill, pianist.

Douglas Hill, horn, Karen Zacek Hill, piano, with the Horn Sonata by Ferdinand Ries. We heard the third movement finale. 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

I'm Lauren Rico. Thank you so much for your company. It has been a pleasure. Matt Rogers coming up next with Real Music on Classical Public Radio 89.9 WDAV, WDAV HD1 Davidson, and WDAV.org. 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

Music for Seven American Gunmen, the Magnificent Seven, hired to fend off thieving bandits who attack a village in Mexico. That was Elmer Bernstein conducting the Royal Philharmonic Pops in his score from the movie. This is Real Music. I'm Matt Rogers, and this time we're tipping our cowboy hat to the Hollywood Western. Before there was E.T. or Star Wars or even Jaws, John Williams wrote the score to The Cowboys. The movie was okay, but the music ranks as one of John Williams' most memorable early scores. The Boston Pops performing The Overture to The Cowboys.

0: John Williams conducting the Boston Pops in his music from the 1972 John Wayne Western, The Cowboys. Not the only John Wayne Western with a great score, by the way. In just a moment, music from two more with scores by Dmitri Tiomkin.
1: Guess what? Guess what would taste good right now to everyone in the car? Candy. We've got your favorite kind at the concession stand. Come on down and pick out the kinds you want to enjoy during the rest of the show. Be sure to get plenty because everyone likes candy and our big variety is chosen to please everybody's taste.

Dmitri Tiomkin's Red River, often cited as one of John Wayne's best films, and for that matter, one of the greatest westerns, period. Tiomkin was a four-time Oscar winner whose credits include Mr. Smith Goes to Washington, It's a Wonderful Life, and The Old Man and the Sea.

0: Dmitri Tiomkin's music from The Alamo. That was Paul Bateman leading the City of Prague Philharmonic. This is Real Music, a tribute to the Hollywood Western. And up next, possibly the most famous Western theme ever written.
1: Golden, pure, creamery butter, rich, flavorful, satisfying. That's what it takes for the finest buttered popcorn, and that's what we use. See for yourself why there's no Showtime treat to equal the crisp, delicious flavor of hot popcorn that's bathed in real, melted butter. It's at the concession stand now.

spaghetti never sounded so good. The iconic theme from The Good, the Bad, and the Ugly, the spaghetti western from Sergio Leone, starring Clint Eastwood, with music by Ennio Morricone. That was Derek Wadsworth conducting the City of Prague Philharmonic. After The Good, the Bad, and the Ugly, Sergio Leone decided to retire from making westerns until Paramount Studios offered him Henry Fonda and a lot of money. The result was the 1968 film Once Upon a Time in the West, starring Fonda cast against type as the villain. And what a villain he was. This is one of my favorite westerns, and it's mostly because of Fonda. Back in the role of film composer, Ennio Morricone.

0: The City of Prague Philharmonic with Jill Washington, the soprano, for Ennio Morricone's Once Upon a Time in the West. So many great themes still to come. I hope you can stick around. We're going to take a very quick break, and then our Salute to the Hollywood Western continues in just a moment.
1: It's intermission time, folks, so hurry, hurry, hurry. Step right over to our refreshment center for the most extravagant array of refreshment goodies ever assembled under one roof.

The main theme from the 1958 Western, The Big Country, with music by Jerome Maross, who got an Oscar nod for the score. A couple of years earlier, the Western genre gave us a good example of how art isn't always appreciated in its time. John Ford's 1956 film, The Searchers, was a box office success, but critics at the time barely noticed. The movie earned no Oscar nominations in the major categories, despite the fact that critics now often pick it as the best Western ever made. Composer Max Steiner provided the score, as he did for other major movies, King Kong, Gone with the Wind, Casablanca. Here's the City of Prague Philharmonic with Max Steiner's music from The Searchers.

0: It's been called the greatest Western ever made, The Searchers from 1956 with music by Max Steiner. I'm Matt Rogers. This is Real Music, Real with two E's. And coming up, selections from more recent Westerns.
1: Hey, fellas, don't fight over that hot dog. There's plenty for everyone. Big, plump, and juicy, wrapped in an oven-fresh bun. Add mustard, relish, ketchup, and go to work. Yes, the hot dogs at our refreshment center are the best you'll find anywhere. Everybody agrees on that.

The John Dunbar theme from John Barry's original soundtrack recording of Dances with Wolves, the 1990 Kevin Costner epic. The Western genre hit a lull in the 1980s. There were television successes such as Lonesome Dove, but few Westerns made it into theaters. Then came the 90s with Costner's Dances with Wolves and Clint Eastwood's Unforgiven, both of which won Academy Awards for Best Picture. Clint Eastwood produced, directed, and starred in Unforgiven, and he even wrote some of the music.

The original soundtrack recording of Claudia's theme, composed by Clint Eastwood for his film Unforgiven. The 20th century was good for Westerns, and the 21st century is carrying on the tradition, while also charting some new territory and tackling formerly taboo subjects. The 2005 film Brokeback Mountain, starring Heath Ledger and Jake Gyllenhaal, tells the story of the complex romantic relationship between two men over two decades in the American West. The movie won three Oscars, Best Director, Adapted Screenplay, and Original Score.

0: Oscar-winning music written and performed by Gustavo Santaolalla for the 2005 film Brokeback Mountain. Santaolalla would win another Oscar the very next year for Babel. And with that, we are out of time for this edition of Real Music. 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I'm Matt Rogers. 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

This song was a number one hit for one of the most successful bands of the late 1960s and early 70s, the Bee Gees. How Can You Mend a Broken Heart was their first tune to top the charts in the U.S., but they also had plenty of other hit songs, including Massachusetts, Words, and I've Gotta Get a Message to You. In those days, the band was so popular they were often mentioned in the same breath as the Beatles and the Rolling Stones. But by the mid-70s, the Bee Gees seemed dead in the water. Their soft rock style was out of fashion. Disco was the next big thing, and it seemed like the band might have to pack it in. But they didn't. Instead, they shifted musical gears with songs like this.

In 1977, the Bee Gees came up with songs for what became an iconic movie, Saturday Night Fever, with John Travolta. That one film launched three number one hits, including this one. Instead of fading with the fashion, the Bee Gees reinvented themselves and stayed very much alive. Centuries earlier, something similar happened to one of the world's most popular composers. This music is from Circe, an opera by George Frederick Handel. Though he was born in Germany, Handel became a superstar in the theaters of London. That was in the 1720s and early 30s, when Italian opera was the hottest ticket in town. But Circe, which is considered one of Handel's finest operas, got only a handful of performances. It opened in 1738, when London audiences were shifting their allegiance from Italian opera to English oratorio. By then, Handel had made plenty of money and could have just faded away. Instead, like the Bee Gees, he rolled with the punches. If music lovers wanted oratorios, that's what Handel would give them. And it worked. Maybe you've heard this number before. Messiah is easily the most popular oratorio ever written, and Handel had plenty more of them up his sleeve, including Saul, Solomon, and Judas Maccabeus. His oratorios were both dramatic and inspirational, generally with spiritual themes, and audiences loved them. But Handel hadn't given up on opera, not quite. About 2 years after Messiah, he came up with a fascinating score that proved he could master both styles, opera and oratorio, at the same time. It's a drama called Semele. It often sounds a lot like an Italian opera, with plenty of brilliant arias, and its passionate story is hardly spiritual. But it's also in English, and leans heavily on spectacular choruses, as in his oratorios. In the 1740s, audiences didn't know quite what to make of the piece. But in today's theaters, it brings us the best parts of two very different musical worlds.

Handel's hybrid drama Semele has three acts, and this time on At the Opera, we'll explore it in three different recordings. One was made in 1981 and features some of the world's finest Baroque ensembles, with John Elliott Gardner leading the Monteverdi Choir and the English Baroque soloists. We'll also hear a 1990 recording led by John Nelson. That one features the Ambrosian Opera Chorus and the English Chamber Orchestra, with soloists including Kathleen Battle, Marilyn Horne, and Samuel Ramey. And we'll start with a release from the early 1970s with conductor Johannes Somari and soloists Helen Watts, Sheila Armstrong, Felicity Palmer, and Justino Diaz. Whether Handel's drama Semele is an opera or an oratorio is a question that's pretty much up for grabs. The composer said it should be performed in the manner of an oratorio. Now, that might suggest that he didn't think it really was an oratorio. And much of the score, including most of its arias, is in the style of his Italian operas. But the drama features many other elements that were common to English oratorios, and Handel aimed it at London's oratorio audience. As it turned out, neither opera lovers nor oratorio fans had much use for the piece when it premiered in 1744. The oratorio audience was expecting something spiritual, like Messiah. The lustful story of Semele hardly fits that bill. The opera people seemed to think it was somehow impure. For one thing, opera was supposed to be in Italian, not English, even in London. And what about all those big choruses? Crowd scenes were seldom seen in the opera houses of the era. Opera was a showcase for virtuoso solo voices, not fancy stagecraft. But today, Semele works perfectly well in the theater and in the concert hall. Modern theaters are well equipped for everything from massive choral scenes to intimate arias, and concertgoers are interested in more than spiritual enlightenment, so the sassy story works just fine. Semele's three acts are set in the world of Roman mythology. The title character is a princess, daughter of Cadmus, the king of Thebes. She's engaged to marry Athamas, a prince from another kingdom. But Semele doesn't actually love Athamas, and the guy she is in love with isn't exactly a guy at all. He's Jupiter, king of the gods. He visits her in human form, and the two are having a torrid affair, infuriating Juno, Jupiter's wife. Following the overture, as Act One opens, Semele's wedding to Athamas is about to begin, and a joyful chorus tells us everyone is ready to celebrate. But Semele herself is stalling, and so is her sister, Ino, who is in love with Athamas. While the various delaying tactics are going on, Semele hopes that Jupiter will bail her out, and he does. There's a fearsome clap of thunder. The flames at the altar die out, then flicker back to life, then die again. The gods are feuding. It seems that Juno favors the wedding, but Jupiter is opposed. Then the entire altar suddenly disappears, and everyone runs away in terror. Cadmus reports that Jupiter has taken the form of an eagle and swept Semele off to a godly palace, leaving nothing behind but a celestial odor and ambrosial dew. As the act ends, Semele and Jupiter are together. Semele sings joyfully about herself, saying, "Endless pleasure, endless love, Semele and joys above." In this 1973 recording, conductor Johannes Somari leads the Amor Artis Chorale and the English Chamber Orchestra. In the cast, soprano Sheila Armstrong is Semele, bass baritone Justino Diaz is Cadmus, countertenor Mark Deller is Athamas, and contralto Helen Watts is Ino. As we get started, the Princess Semele is all set to marry Athamas, but she's fallen in love with the powerful god Jupiter and would prefer to spend her life with him. These are scenes from Act One of Semele by Handel.

Instead of marrying Athamas, Semele has been swept away to a heavenly palace by her lover, the god Jupiter, and she sings of her contentment, saying, "Endless pleasure, endless love, Semele enjoys above." Those were scenes from Act One of Semele by Handel in a 1973 recording featuring the English Chamber Orchestra and the Amor Artis Chorale with conductor Johannes Zomari. In the cast, we heard Sheila Armstrong as Semele, Justino Diaz as Cadmus, Mark Deller as Athamas, and Helen Watts as Ino. Handel wrote Semele in London in 1744. At the time, he was moving away from the Italian operas that made him famous and concentrating more on English oratorios. Semele falls somewhere in between the two genres. It's sung in English and has lots of big choruses, like his oratorios, but its passionate story and brilliant arias are also at home in the opera house. Coming up, Jupiter's wife, the goddess Juno, takes offense at his dalliance with a mortal woman and calls on another god for help in getting even. That's in Act Two of Semele by Handel. I'm Lisa Simeone. 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

I'm Lisa Simeone, back with WDAV's At the Opera and the second act of Semele by Handel. It's an unusual hybrid sort of drama in which Handel splits the difference between the musical worlds of Italian opera and English oratorio. In Act One, Semele was supposed to marry a prince named Athamas, but she already had a torrid romance going on with the god Jupiter. So Jupiter interrupted the wedding and swept Semele off to a brand new palace built specially for her. As the second act begins, Jupiter's wife, the goddess Juno, hears about all this from her messenger, Iris. She's not happy and makes plans to remedy the situation. She'll call on Somnus, the god of sleep, to help her sneak into the palace and deal with Semele. Meanwhile, Semele is already having problems with life in Jupiter's heavenly palace. She's been restless at night, and she's uncomfortable as the only human woman in a world of gods, nymphs, and zephyrs. Jupiter comes to her in human form, and Semele greets him passionately. But he senses she's not happy and thinks that human company might help. So he sends for her sister Ino. Then Jupiter transforms the scene into a beautiful Arcadian landscape, and the sisters rejoice in their pastoral surroundings as the act ends. For our look at the second act of the drama, we'll use a recording made in London in 1981. In the cast, mezzo-soprano Della Jones is Juno, soprano Patrizia Quella is Iris, soprano Norma Burrows is Semele, and contralto Catherine Denley is Ino, with tenor Anthony Rolfe Johnson as Jupiter. Conductor John Elliott Gardner leads the English Baroque soloists and the Monteverdi Choir. The god Jupiter has run off with the would-be bride, Semele, and his wife, Juno, is looking to get even in Act Two of Semele by Handel.

Jupiter senses that his mortal lover, Semele, is unhappy in her new home, where she's the only human, surrounded by gods, nymphs, and zephyrs. So he sends for her sister, Ino, and magically changes the scene to the beautiful landscape of Arcadia. We heard scenes from Act Two of Semele by Handel, with John Elliott Gardiner leading the Monteverdi Choir and the English Baroque soloists. In the cast of that 1981 recording, Norma Burrows is Semele, Catherine Denley is Ino, and Anthony Rolfe Johnson is Jupiter, with Della Jones as Juno and Patrizia Quella as Iris. Semele is a drama that seems caught between two musical worlds, Italian opera and English oratorio. Handel never really made a distinction. The libretto he chose, written in English, was intended for an opera, but he suggested that the work be performed, quote, in the manner of an oratorio, perhaps because opera houses of the time weren't accustomed to big choral scenes. Today, the drama works just as well in the theater as in the concert hall. In a moment, Juno makes her husband's lover pay for cavorting with the gods in the conclusion of Semele by Handel. I'm Lisa Simeone with At the Opera here on WDAV Classical Public Radio.

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I'm Lisa Simeone, back with the final act of Handel's drama, Semele, on WDAV's At the Opera. As Act Two ended, Semele was still in love with the god Jupiter, but she was unhappy in the lonely palace Jupiter built for her, so he sent for her sister Ino to keep her company. Now, in Act Three, Jupiter's jealous wife Juno is plotting to break up the romance at Semele's expense. Juno goes to the sleep god, Somnus, who's resting in his remote cave. At first, she and her servant Iris have trouble waking Somnus up. He is the god of sleep, after all. Finally, when Juno promises him a beautiful nymph, Pasithea, as his reward, Somnus agrees to her plan. First, he'll charm the palace guards so Juno can sneak in. He'll also put Ino to sleep, allowing Juno to talk with Semele while disguised as Ino. And while Jupiter is sleeping, Somnus will give him a dream, causing Jupiter to desire Semele so passionately that he'll do whatever she wants. In the palace, Semele is surrounded by luxury, but she's not content. She wants to love Jupiter as he really is, as a god, not just in his human form. Juno, in her Ino disguise, shows Semele what that might be like. She produces a magic mirror. When Semele looks into it, she sees herself reflected as a beautiful goddess. Then, still pretending to be Ino, Juno says that Semele should refuse to make love to Jupiter unless he comes to her in his godly form, as the mighty thunderer. After Juno leaves, Jupiter shows up, eager for a little hanky-panky. When Semele won't cooperate, he does what his dream suggested and promises to grant her any demand. When he hears what she wants, he regrets his promise. He knows that if he comes to her in his real form, in a storm of thunder and lightning, she'll be destroyed. But a promise is a promise. Jupiter rises into the heavens and descends on Semele in a fiery cloud. As she sees him coming, Semele knows that she's made a mistake. But it's too late. She's engulfed in his flames and dies, while Juno watches in triumph. As the final scene begins, back in Thebes, Semele's father, Cadmus, learns what happened, and he knows that he actually saw her death from afar as a violent storm. The god Apollo then appears and announces Semele's true fate. Bacchus, the god of wine and ecstasy, will rise from her ashes. And given that pure pleasure always was Semele's true desire, everyone celebrates a joyful outcome. For those final scenes, we'll hear a recording from 1990 featuring a distinguished cast of singers. Soprano Kathleen Battle is Semele, mezzo-soprano Marilyn Horn is Juno, bass Samuel Ramey is Somnus and Cadmus, and tenor John Ayler is Jupiter, with soprano Sylvia McNair as Iris and tenor Neil Mackey as Apollo. The conductor is John Nelson, leading the Ambrosian Opera Chorus and the English Chamber Orchestra. As we rejoin the drama, Juno is angry about Jupiter's affair with Semele, and she needs a little help from the sleep god, Somnus. But first, she has to wake him up. Here are scenes from Act 3, the final act of Semele by Handel.

The god Jupiter has fulfilled Semele's most fervent wishes. He came to her in his true form as a thundering cloud of fire, and Semele was consumed by flames. But Apollo says it's all for the best. Bacchus, the god of wine and ecstasy, will rise from Semele's ashes. And given that pure pleasure always was Semele's true desire, everyone celebrates a joyful conclusion. That was Act 3, the final act of Semele by Handel. In that 1990 recording, John Nelson led the English Chamber Orchestra and the Ambrosian Opera Chorus. In the cast, we heard Kathleen Battle as Semele, Marilyn Horne as Juno, Samuel Raimi as both Somnus and Cadmus, and John Ayler as Jupiter, with Sylvia McNair as Iris and Neil Mackey as Apollo. And that's all the time we have this week. To learn more about our program and to find out what's coming up next time, visit us online. 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I'm Lisa Simeone. 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

Hola, thanks for joining me for Concierto, the bilingual program featuring classical music by Spanish and Latin American composers and performers. I'm Frank Dominguez. 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